Well, hope you've had a good week since last week. I did. Had my birthday yesterday. So that's what tonight's show is about. I was going to say all about, but it's only part of it, really. None of these songs, to my knowledge. Well, okay. I was going to say none of them are explicitly about birthdays. One of them has birthday in the name, but that's it. They're about getting older and what that's like and, you know, all sorts of stuff like that. But I like that first song a lot. I think it's cool. I felt bad to kill the song that Absinthe Algorithm ended on. I was digging that too, but I like to start right on the dot, so I try to. But anyways, I hope that you will enjoy. I think you will. And I will be back to talk to you in about 30 minutes here.

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Well, I lied to you. I said I would be back in 30 minutes, and it's only been 22 or something. 25. For that, I truly apologize.

about anything else, though. And I'm going to continue telling the truth when I tell you about what we listened to. So the first song of the night was Does This Go Faster? That is by La La La La from her album Heaven 2. Maybe it's a band, I don't know. That's new, from 2026. After that, I spoke pretty briefly, and then we heard What Nightmares Are Made Of, a single from 2023 by the band Ulla, U-L-L-A-H. Then after that, by Squirrel Flower, it was Alley Light, and that's from 2023 on their album Tomorrow's Fire. Next up was Borrow. That's from the record... Oh, boy. It's from the record called Sky Record. That's the name of the record, is Sky Record. It's from 2025, and it's by Dan English. Next up was from the record Hospitality, which came out in 2012. It was 8th Avenue by Hospitality. It's their self-titled album. And then from the first EP by Snail Mail, I think it's the first EP, and if I'm wrong, leave me alone. The EP is called Habit. The song is called Thinning, and it is from 2016. And finally, the last song that we heard was Sun Kill Moon's cover of Neverending Math Equation. That's off that 2005 album Tiny Cities. It's a cover of Modest Mouse's song Neverending Math Equation. I went for a long drive this weekend. I drove up to Pennsylvania, rode four-wheelers, did other fun stuff for my birthday. And on the way back, I listened to a bunch of Sun Kill Moon because I like it a lot. I like the good stuff a lot. Some of it's weird, but it's a good time. I enjoy it. I don't usually listen to just like one Sun Kill Moon song, you know? It's like I'm going to listen to this whole album at once or not at all, but it's always a little treat for myself. Anyways, got plenty more music coming up for you, longer songs, so it should be cool. Hopefully you like it, and if you don't, well, stick around anyways, because there's a chance that you will. I will be back talking to you here in, let's say 25 minutes.

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1: Hello. We're going to go quick through this. Second half of the show started with High School Gym by Dougie Poole. It's from his 2023 album, The Rainbow Wheel of Death. Following that, by Sparkle Horse, it was Gold Day from their 2001 album, It's a Wonderful Life. Then a single by Sasami, all caps, S-A-S-A-M-I. It was Take Care. That's the single. It's from 2019. Next was from the album We Slept at Last, and it's from 2015. It's by Marika Hackman. It was Ophelia. After that, by Sonny Morris, we heard To Be a Child Again from the 2024 album You're a Liar, Girl. And then a single by Musogabi. It was Morning Sun from 2025. And that's the one that we just heard. The last song of the night, I might have read that too fast. The last song of the night is going to be Birthday Boy by Ween from their 1990 album God, Ween, Satan. Well, it's actually all one word. So God, Ween, Satan, The Oneness. And I've said it the past couple weeks, I've been on a Ween kick recently. So this is just another in the long line of Ween that has happened and will come. But yeah, thank you very much for listening this week. I hope that you enjoyed it. I don't know when your birthday is, you in particular, but whenever it is, I hope that you enjoy it. I hope it's a good one. But if it's too good, if it's too good, you can always come back to the archive of this. Well, you have 2 weeks to come back to the archive of this, but you can always come back to the playlist. And you can hear some songs about all the hard parts of birthdays and growing older and stuff like that. But that last song, that Morning Sun, that was a happy one because birthdays have lots of fun to them too. But anyways, thank you again for listening. I will see you next week and have a good one.

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baby, walk right in and turn it on. WRUW 91.1 FM Cleveland. 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

Did you know that of the 8 million dogs and cats that enter shelters each year, almost half of them are euthanized because they are not adopted? And the truth is, there's nothing wrong with these pets. They're just good dogs and cats, most of whom end up in shelters due to ownership-related issues that they have no control over. So if you want a pet, adopt a dog or a cat. For more information, go to theshelterpetproject.org.

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This is Beat Matrix and yours truly, DJ Style, speaking. How you guys doing? You doing good? Did you have a good weekend? What did you go out to see? There was all kinds of stuff all over Northeast Ohio this weekend that anybody could have had any type of thing, picked and choose their poison, and it would have been really, really, really dope. I mean, there was all kinds of things popping all weekend long, left and right, with underground events from Harrison BDP to the rave down in Akron with Will Clark and a lot of locals. And also Moon Boots was here on Saturday.

which is also a fan favorite. There was just so much going on locally, both Friday, Saturday, Sunday, and good Lord, you have whiplash trying to keep up these days. I know I had to take it easy. I had a lot of personal stuff that I had going on, but such as it is, you know, sometimes life just gets in the way and you just have to handle life before you go out and play. So, with that being said, I got a guest mix from Christopher F. for you guys. That is definitely, definitely a good one. So, y'all know how he does, right? Because you don't get a chance to hear him too much, but when you do, you know it's going to be proper. So, with that being said, we got some tunes to play for you before we get this episode and this mix started in this episode. So, with that being said, Beat Matrix starts right now.

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1: Oi, Jens Peter. It's Steve Ignorant from Crass.
0: Hi.
1: See, I'm sitting here contemplating a bit, and I wonder, where's the f***ing cash?
0: Who's this?
1: Listen, I got a habit to support.
0: Yeah, I know.
1: Where's the money?
0: Yeah.
1: I can give you a hard time.
0: Yeah, come.
1: I can give you a very hard time. This means war, mate.
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5: 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Kicking off this guest mix courtesy of Christopher F. I got a chance to play with him at Spotlight a few weeks back, and it was a really, really good one. We always like play off each other really, really well. And in typical fashion, this is going to be really, really, really proper. So we're going to get things started right now.

Check it out. You're listening to Beat Matrix right here on WRUW-FM 91.1 Cleveland. Wrapping up this guest mix courtesy of Christopher F. Thank you so, so much, my man, for allowing this mix to drop on this show. Because we knew it was going to be proper. Right? Right. Now, with that being said, we got a couple things to run and we got some more tunes to drop on you before this episode is over. So keep it locked where you got it. This is Beat Matrix right here on WRUW-FM 91.1 Cleveland. Every Monday nights from 9 to 11 during the summer. So keep it locked where you got it and stay tuned. We'll be back.

0: y'all. Boogie Down Productions, Rob Bass, Dana Dane, Molly Marl, Olatunji, Chuck D, Ray Charles, EPMD, EU, Alberta Hunter, Run DMC, Stethosonic, Sugar Bear, John Coltrane, Big Daddy Kane, Salt and Pepper, Luther Vandross, McCoy Tyner, Biz Marquee, New Edition, Otis Redding, Anita Baker, Thelonious Monk, Marcus Miller, Branford Marcellus, James Brown, Wayne Shorter, Tracy Chapman, Miles Davis, Fourth 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Reeves, Aretha Franklin, Bob Marley, Betsy Smith, Whitney Houston, Dionne Warwick, Steel Pulse, Little Richard, Mahalia Jackson, Jackie Wilson, Cannonball and Nat Adderley, Quincy Jones, Marvin Gaye, Charles Mingus, and Mary Lou Williams. We want to thank you all for making our lives just a little brighter.
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0: MDMA, Adderall, Rummo Dragonfly, heroin, coke, crack, codeine, oxys, perks, vikes, PCP, LSD, Dilaudid, mescaline, mushrooms, bath salts, cortisone, Toradol. I got Molly, I got her sister Sandra, I got Big Frank, I got birth control, I got Plan B, I got that morphine from China that took off the market. Did I say crack? Because I got more than that too. I got some ibuprofen, aspirin, I got Flintstone gummies if you want.
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0: Don't you notice how I get quiet when there's no one else?
1: 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Welcome back to another week of my show. Today is kind of, I don't want to say bittersweet, but my summer research program ends tomorrow. I have a final presentation at, well, all the presentations start at 9 a.m., but mine's more at like 11:15. So I've been kind of just practicing my presentation all day, but after tomorrow, I'm going to be hashtag funemployed, so kind of looking forward to not necessarily having no responsibilities, but, you know, having some time to chill before the year starts might be a little bit nice, but we'll see. I feel like the set I put together was a little bit last minute, but it is a lot of sort of easy listening, chill music that I hope that you enjoy. Ooh, excuse me. Coming up, we've got a song by Hysterical Love Project, as well as Thievery Corporation, and a Radiohead remix, so very excited about that. As well as a couple of songs that I've played before on air. We've got Air with Cherry Blossom Girl later in the show, as well as Frau Frau with Let Go later in the show as well. Thanks so much for tuning in this week. I hope you enjoy the show. Stay relaxed out there. Hope you enjoy your summer, and stay tuned for some great music. As always, this is Leve with From the Start.

Hello, hello, and welcome back. That last song that you just heard was Radiohead with Climbing Up the Walls, the 07 mix of that song. So sorry about that. I feel like I keep getting my words twisted all day. Before that was The Thievery Corporation with Unsimple History off of The Richest Man in Babylon, and the song that opened up the show for us today was Hysterical Love Project with Ionian Sea off of Lashes. Pretty big, I guess, crossover in time. We've got the Ionian Sea came out in 2023, and the Radiohead song came out in 1997, so we're stretching, we're pushing the boundaries a little bit. The song that I'm speaking over right now is Boards of Canada with Wildlife Analysis. Coming up, we'll hear a song by Clams Casino and Air, as well as Massive Attack, so stay tuned for some more great music. And I hope you're enjoying the show.

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0: Can you tell, you're saying that there's more free speech in other countries?
1: Yeah, in most, I would say in almost all other countries, the U.S. has pretty much the least diversity of information of any country I visited.
2: Some of the following material may be found objectionable by some members of the listening audience. Therefore, listener discretion is advised.
1: Access to voicing their opinions in other countries is much greater than it is actually here in the United States.
3: Hello, hello, and welcome back. That last song that you just heard was Massive Attack with Unfinished Symphony, featuring Sharon Nelson, the 2012 Mixmaster. Before that was Air with, it's in French, I'm gonna mispronounce it, I'm sorry to all the French people out there, Le Soleil est près de moi. And the song that opened up this part of the set was Clams Casino with Treetop. There will be another song by Air later in the show, so stay tuned for that. But coming up, we've got a song by Frau Frau, Erica de Cassier, and Love Spirals Downwards. Thanks so much for tuning in. I hope you're enjoying my show tonight, and stay tuned for some more great music.

Hello, hello, and welcome back. That last song you just heard was Love Spirals Downwards with Misunderstood featuring Anji Loom off of Flux, the deluxe edition, which came out in 2023. Before that was Erica DeCassier with Miss off of Lifetime, also came out recently in 2025. And the song that opened up that portion of the set was Frau Frau with Let Go off of Details. This came out in 2002, which is over 20 years ago, which feels crazy to say, but not super recent. Coming up, we'll have a song by Air, as well as a song by Smurs, so stay tuned and hope you're enjoying the show so far. The track that I picked as like the backing track for today is really, really short, so I feel like I get through the songs, introducing them and what they are, and then I don't know what else to say. So I apologize if it's just a song and we listen to the music kind of day, but I hope you enjoy the music at the very least, maybe not my commentary per se.

Hello, hello, and welcome back. That last song that you just heard was Smurs with Easy off of Big City Life. And before that was Air with Cherry Blossom Girl off of Talkie Walkie. So sorry. There's about 5 minutes left in my show, so this next song will be my last song, and it'll be Feeder with Time Million featuring, I think it's Vilja Larjosta? Not saying anything right. I've been having a bad day for pronunciation. I can't even pronounce, like, English words correctly, so I'm so sorry to anyone who's offended by my mispronunciation of French. That song is off of Social Blanco, which came out in 2019. Thanks so much for tuning into my show today. I'll be back next week, hopefully with a more curated playlist, since I'll have so much more time on my hands, and it won't be created last minute, so there's that. I hope you enjoyed my set today, and stay tuned for Now Hear This right after this.

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Therefore, listener discretion is strongly advised.

Listening to WRUW-FM 91.1 Cleveland. I'm your host, Vitamin V, and I've got music for you, as always. I don't know what I'm playing tonight. Kind of flying by the seat of my pants. So, I do know what the first song is. We're going to hear some Emile LaRoe, and hopefully we're gonna enjoy it. So I'll see you guys in a second.

your host Vitamin V, and we just heard Little Girl Blue by Nina Simone, and that was the title track off of her 1958 album. Before that, we heard Homemade Songs by Bobby Charles. That was off his self-titled album from 1971. Then, let's fast forward about 20 years, and we heard Kinky Love by Pale Saints off of their 1991 EP, Flesh Balloon. And then to kick that all off, we heard Infinite Possibilities by Mel LaRue, and that was the title track of her 2000 album. Alright, I got some music for you, and I feel like that last set was some oldies, but goldies. Next up is some more old music. Some people like to call me an old man. Maybe my show name should be Old Man Radio Hour or whatever you call it. Because, yeah. But I got some Glenn Campbell coming up for you next. So I will see you in a second.

tuned in to WRUW FM 91.1 Cleveland. I'm your host, Vitamin V. This is Now Hear This. And we just heard Debris by Faces off of their 1971 album, A Nod Is As Good As a Wink to a Blind Horse. I think that is probably one of my all-time favorite songs. Just, I don't know, it moves me to my core, so. Can't believe I haven't played it yet, but it's never too late. Before that, we had Testimony by Mary J. Blige off of her 2002 album, No More Drama. Once again, this is a song that's close to my heart. My late and great grandma used to really love MJB, and at first it took me a while to really come around to it, but like I said, it's never too late. You know, better late than never, and yeah, I mean, she's a great artist, and it's got a lot of sentimental value for me. And then to kick that whole entire set off, we heard some Glen Campbell. We heard It's Over off of his 1967 album, Gentle on My Mind. So far, I've been playing some real oldies. I mean, nothing under 26 years old. Nothing that's younger than me, actually. Well, the Mary J. Blige is actually younger than me, but not by a lot. So, I'm gonna take it back. Well, just kidding, taking it forward to 2024. We're gonna hear some Smurfs, and we're gonna have a great time. So I will see you guys in a second.

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Listening to WRUW FM 91.1 Cleveland. I'm your host, Vitamin V, and you're tuned in to Now Hear This. And we just heard Love and Devotion by Sam and Louise Sullivan off of their latest album, Love and Devotion, that just released on Friday. Before that, we heard Dream Lover, Live at the Tokyo Dome by Mariah Carey, and that was off of her 2020, compilation album, The Rarities. It was, that specific track was recorded in 1996 on her tour, Dream Lover tour, Daydream Worldwide tour, and yeah, before that, we heard Heart of Chambers by Beach House off their 2008 album, Devotion, and then we heard Nothing Will Change by Sharon Van Etting off of her 2014 album, Are We There? Before that, we heard Need a Little Time by Courtney Barnett off of her 2018 album, Tell Me How You Really Feel. Courtney Barnett is coming into town August 11th. That is a Tuesday. She is going to be showing up at the Agora, and I will be there. I know some other people will be there. I'm sure plenty of people will be there, but if that's something that interests you, then you know where Courtney will be on August 11th. And then to kick that set off, we heard New Shoes by Smurz and Alina off of Alina's 2024 self-titled album. It is coming up on the top of the hour, and boy, do I have some more music for you. Another hour's worth. I hope you can hold on, because I am by a thread, but I'm here and I'm loving it. This is the highlight of my week, getting to spit for you on air, you know. So I guess, how about I stop spitting for you on air and I let the music do the talking, and we're gonna hear some Dwayne off of her latest album, Neon Summer Skin, and we're gonna have a good time, I hope. So I will see you guys in a second.

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I'm your host, Vitamin B. You're tuned in to Now Hear This, and we just heard Screaming in the Rain by Sorry off of their 2022 album, Anywhere But Here. Before that, we heard Pillow for a Cloud by Tennis off of their 2023 album Pollen. Oh, to be a married couple pumping out music sounds nice. I wish I could relate, at least to the marriage part. I don't really care too much about the pumping out music part. We can just listen to some good tunes together. And then, before

0: that
1: we heard Echo by Clairo off of her 2024 album Charm. Got a special place in my heart. Heard that album a lot before I even realized that it meant anything to me. It's like a foreshadowing, except for with music. And it's real life, not a literary device. So, have fun with that. Before that, we heard Heavy Metal Drummer by Wilco off of their 2002 album, Yankee Hotel Foxtrot. Classic. Can't get any better than that. I mean, it could, but at least for me, it can't. So, good on you, Wilco. And Jeff Tweedy is making his way, I guess not necessarily into town, but down to Kent very, very soon. It sold out, that show, so I don't know what day it is, because I'm not going, unless something drastic changes, but I'm not going, so I don't know what day it is, but just know Jeff Tweedy and one of his spawn will be in our vicinity very, very soon. And then to kick off the hour, we heard One Thing Right by Bedouin off of her latest album, Neon Summer Skin, that released last month. Alright, we've got about, I don't know, 45-ish? No. I'm sorry. I'm trying to do math real quick. 37-ish minutes left. And now hear this, and we've got stuff to hear, so let me stop talking. And let's start listening. Alright. I've got some Fairport Convention coming up next, so see you in a second.

WFM 91.1 Cleveland. I'm your host, Vitamin V, and you're tuned in to Now Hear This, and we just heard Miranda featuring Jeff Harms and Sam Wagster by Angel Olsen off of her 2012 album, Halfway Home. Before that, we heard Cry by the Sundays off of their 1997 album, Static and Silence. And then to kick that set off, we heard Dear Landlord by Fairport Convention, their 1969 album, Unhalf Bricking. We've got 20-ish minutes, give or take, left in the time of Now Hear This, so I guess I'll stop rambling and let y'all hear some music. So I'll be back. See ya.

listening to Now Hear This. I'm your host, Vitamin V, and we just heard Marilyn featuring Makaichu by Mount Kimby off of his 2017 album Love What Survives. Before that, we heard This Isn't Ideal by Good Morning, and that was off of their 2024 record Good Morning 7. Before that, we heard Can't Do Much by Waxahachie off of her 2020 album St. Cloud. And then before that, we heard What Can I Give You by Margot Gorion off of her 1968 album Take a Picture. Then to kick that set off, we heard Petite Fille d'Amour by Jacqueline Taibbi off of the anthology The French Mademoiselle that released in 2001. I've got one last song for you, Cleveland. One last song. It is Rest of My Life, the Benet version, and that is off of the Rubber Teeth Talk with Friends album by Daisy the Great and Friends. It's been a pleasure. Good night, Cleveland. Good morning, whatever you want to call it. I will see you next week, and we will have a ball. Adios.

Some of the following material may be found indecent or objectionable to some members of the listening audience. Therefore, listener discretion is strongly advised.

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Alright, but this one I'm gonna do all by my own because the guys are backstage at the school. And later on we have to yell and shout really loud, and I think they're coming back again. Alright!

0: give me Joan Jett with a shag haircut and a black eye. Give me Pat Benatar. We do belong to the night. Give me Alana Miles. Black Velvet, if you please. For Christ's sake, give me Ann and Nancy Wilson.
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This next one is taken from an album, maybe our most famous album, Inferno Over.

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2: Day 1348. I was awoken by the male human who raced into the house today, placed a box on the kitchen counter, and proceeded at great speed to the room with the blue water. I hopped up on the counter to investigate the box and its contents. The box is some sort of heater. I wasted no time in curling up on top of it and testing its effectiveness. This heater is made out of cardboard, it appears. Somewhat cheesy, but quite effective.

0: perspective. I had just drifted off into my nap when the male human came running down the hallway screaming my name. I left the counter quickly and hid behind the couch. It turns out that this type of heater is something called pizza. This incident will factor highly in my next report to the mothership.
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0: last time on Mystery Detective Adventures, our daring hero was investigating FCC regulations. Now we meet our detective on the case.
1: I've been looking into this so-called safe harbor, and I found that this program contains some material that may be considered indecent by some members of the listening audience. Therefore, I have concluded that listener discretion is strongly advised.
0: Next time to find out the exciting conclusion of Mystery Detective Adventures.

0: is our show. Had a great time. Thank you.
1: This goes out to Anthony and the Functional Idiots. Bye, afternoon.

0: Let's keep it fucking cool. 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You guys get
1: all right, man. Hold on, we got someone hurt here. Hey, look, you know, we're here today to give you people something special. I don't want to see anybody get hurt. I don't want to see fucking fights. I don't want to see fucking friends of mine getting hurt over fucking having fun.
0: Hey, look, we want to keep doing this. Just want to make sure everyone fucking takes care. But someone's going back in here, just fucking catch them. Just, like, watch out for each other so this shit doesn't happen again. Because somebody's hurt down there, and, like, we want to make sure they're okay before we go on.
1: Right, Ron, you
0: You guys want to keep it cool now so we can do the rest of the show?
1: All right, stop. I just want to announce something here. Come on, everybody, shut up for a second. No one wants to see anybody get hurt. But you should know, man, if you're going to get up on stage, there's a time you got to pay the price. Don't tell me no, motherfucker. He was my fucking friend, you asshole. I know he threw him. I was standing right here, you fucking idiot. But let's fucking stay down there. And let's have a good fucking time.

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1: Some of the following material may be considered indecent or objectionable by some members of the listening audience. Therefore, listener discretion is advised.

Okay, this is a track from the Godspeed of the Devil's Thunder album. And this is about a very, very naughty man indeed. Pederast, child killer, Satanist. He was them all. His name was Gilles de Rais, and he was the Death

Thank you. Very nice. I met Bruce Dickinson today. I kept my cool, actually. Is that? Oh, did he fly?

I mean, his play. Is that funny in England? Because in Sweden, not funny. We're gonna move forward to the Ghost Revolution record. Notice the change in tone when I introduced that record? I said, we're gonna move forward to the Ghost Revolution record. We're signed to Roadrunner Records, put this one out. By this time, Per Wiberg had joined the band. He's drunk. We were a five piece. Shut up.

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When I came in here this morning, I had a cup of coffee, kind of knowing I'm having a cup of coffee inside the Royal Albert Hall, but not really realizing it's fucking massive and shit. I walked out here on stage and just like, fuck. Because we figured we're gonna celebrate our 20th anniversary in a pub. And not fucking filming. Do you know they're filming you guys again? Problem with this film is that metal people are so fucking ugly. You could have fixed your fucking hair at least, please. Cunts. There's a lot of things I want to say because it's the first time it's been said in here. The blast beat eventually will be the first time. Death metal vocalists. We are actually bringing death metal into the halls of fine culture. We're gonna continue with. No, we're not gonna play that shit again. We wanna play something old. We're gonna play it. I can tell you right now, just spoiler, whatever. We're gonna play it in chronological order, starting with what you just heard, a song from the first record, and finishing with a song from the last record. Correct? Second album was called Morning Rise. Thank you. We've been rehearsing quite a bit to try and pick the pieces up and yeah, whatever.

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Oh. I have no words. That is... I wonder, however... 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Let us try that. One. Two. Three! 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That is so addictive.

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1: 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Therefore, listener discretion is strongly advised.

0: you! You're the best, we love you! Good night!
1: There's a man in this world who has never smiled. You may know his tragedy, later years, by heart. In the beginning there was a mother, father, and a child. A troubled little silent boy, whose life they were to destroy. Known to us from this day on,

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I'll give you my hand.

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My name is Hunter, your DJ for the next hour, spinning a mix of Italo Disco, high energy, and more. 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Here is Time Will Tell by the Twins here on Italo Disco Express.

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2: 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I'm Elizabeth, and this is Side Effects It May Include, and today we have a special guest.
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2: So today my dad's in. He didn't pick any songs this week. It's just me, but he just wanted to come in, you know, for the fun of it. Yeah, he likes it, I guess, in this basement. So, and he's cockroach protection. That's a few weeks ago,

0: The last time I came in, because I went on vacation, so that's why I've had a few online shows. But there was a cockroach in the studio the last time I was in here, and luckily my dad was here to kill it, which was very gracious of him, because I think if he wouldn't have been here, I wouldn't have played anything. I think I would have just let the robot go, and I would have just walked out. I don't think I could have handled that on my own, but yeah, that's the little fun story for, I guess, this morning. Well, let's just get into it. Enough of the talking.
1: 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Maybe it's in the operating room, where you're scrubbed, gloved, and wielding the scalpel for the benefit of humanity. 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
2: 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But not to worry, because for most of you, this job could be done by a monkey with a bottle of Motrin.
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make a stranger of yourself, huh? Remember the coop, huh? I hope you don't forget me or nothing. Goodbye.

0: Hello, hello, hello. You are listening to WRUW FM 91.1 Cleveland. I'm Elizabeth, and this is Side Effects May Include. My dad is also here.
1: Hello.
0: And so what you just heard was I Hope, I Think, I Know by Oasis. Before that was Stand By Me by Oasis. Before that was Made of Stone by the Stone Roses. And then the two songs that started off the set were both by Alice Cooper, and that was Alma Mater and School's Out, which School's Out was a request from one of my favorite teachers from elementary school, my second grade teacher, Mrs. Triplett. So she requested it a little bit ago, but it's taking me a little bit of time to fit it in, make sure that I could have the flow and set up the show with that song in mind. So I just want to thank her for being such an amazing teacher, and I couldn't have been where I am today without her. So yeah, that's the little sappy part of the show, I guess. My dad has a little prepared speech for all the listeners.
1: This is the listener appreciation segment of the show. Listeners from near and far, I think you are incredibly special, and the reason for this show, thank you for being so cool. You're the best.
0: Yeah, every time my dad's on, he likes to make a little thank you segment. But thank you, everyone, for listening. I really appreciate it. I really love being able to do this show. I would never have thought, when I was younger, that I would have my own radio show. It's kind of crazy, but it's something I really enjoy. I love making the playlists and spending the time to do all that and volunteering for the station and doing what I can. So, yep. Enough with the talking. Let's just get back into the music.

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1: You are listening to WRUW FM 91.1 Cleveland. I'm Elizabeth, and the person who said hello, hello, hello is my dad. And, behind the scenes, what you can't see is that he's, like, making faces and being funny. So that is why I sound a little distracted, because I'm like, what is going on? But, so what you just heard was Andromeda by Wise Blood, which I've been calling it Wise Blood. I just found out it's Wise. Sorry, everyone. Before that was Sing by Travis. Before that was Sway by Ocean Color Scene. Before that was Shoot You Down by the Stone Roses. And then to start off the set was Space and Time by The Verve. And we have 10 minutes left. I guess I'll play... Oh, this is crazy. Like, we're going by so fast. So I'll just say the next three songs that I'm going to play because I think I'll have time to talk again. So I won't. I'll just say the next one. It's called Home by Gemma Hayes. So let's get back into the music.

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0: 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I need someone else to offer their answer to my unannounced question.
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It's a little bit after 9, and you're tuned to WREW-FM 91.1 Cleveland, broadcasting from the campus of Case Western Reserve University. I'm your host, John D., and I want to welcome you to Survey Class. As usual, we're going to get started today with Bob Dylan. Here's Bob from his Fallen Angels album with All the Way.

Okay, let's go over the playlist. We just heard Rob King with one called In California from A Tale in Time. That's a 2021 EP. Bootjacks gave us Red Big Car. From Sweden, it's from a compilation called Searching for Shake, Swedish Beat, 1965-1968. Going way back in time there. Before that, we heard Little Winfield Parker with one called One of These Mornings, and that was from Mr. Clean Winfield Parker at Rujack 2016 release. Cleveland's own Wallace Coleman before that gave us Southbound Train from Blues in the Wind, going back to 2000 on the Fishhead label. Started out with Bob Dylan, all the way from his Fallen Angels release where he sings American Standards, going back to 2016. Let's keep it moving. Coming up next, here's Mighty Sam McClain.

lanterns hung in the window, glowing red. Nothing needed to be spoken, for here's what they said. The conductor and brakeman

Another local Cleveland artist, Cletus Black, gave us Gracie's Place from the album That Damn Moon, remastered in 2023. Shamika Copeland before that gave us Walk On from Talking to Strangers. The band Vintage Trouble before that with Blues Hand Me Down. That was from the Bomb Shelter Sessions. Started out with Mighty Sam McClain and Never Go Away. That was from his 2023 release, Betcha Didn't Know. Coming up next, here's Wayne Matter with one called Crackin' the Wall.

59. From the Live in Australia album, we heard Frank Sinatra with Red Norvo with his rendition of Night and Day. Nancy Sinatra and Lee Hazelwood before that. Give us Lady Bird. That was from the release Fairy Tales and Fantasies, the best of Nancy Sinatra and Lee Hazelwood. The Larry McDonough Quartet gave us Lady Day from the release Simple Gifts, going back to 2005. And Wayne Matters started out the set with Crackin' the Wall from the album Unconditional. Coming up next, here's Aretha Franklin and Tony Bennett from How Do You Keep the Music Playing? This is from the Duets album going back to 2011. And I will see you guys at the top of the hour at 10 a.m.

baby, walk right in and turn it on. 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
2: 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I'm John D., and the show is Survey Class. And in the second hour, we're going to get started with the band The Maltese Four, with the track titled You from a compilation release called The Psychedelic 60s, Volume 3.

0: But when you're missing home, only know you love her when you let her go, and you let her go.
1: Passenger with Let Her Go, the single. Before that, Ben Harper and Innocent Criminals gave us Pink Balloon from Call It What It Is from 2016. The local band Rambler 454, they've played on our Live from Cleveland show. We've heard a track called Windburn, and that one was actually recorded on the Live from Cleveland show in 2002. Live from Cleveland, every Thursday evening at 10 o'clock, where you get a concert and you get an interview. And many of those concerts are also recorded on our YouTube channel, WRUW-FM, where you can get some video as well as the audio. A little private concert for you there. We started out with the Maltese Four with a track called You from the Psychedelic 60s. And coming up next, we've got another Cleveland artist, Angel Sheridan, with one called Preaching to the Choir. And the drummer on this track, Michael Urich, is an old friend of mine. And I saw the video on YouTube, really made me happy to see my old friend that he's still around, still playing the drums. So hello to Mike. Here's Preaching to the Choir.

David Bowie with a classic, Wild as the Wind, from Station to Station, and that was going back to 1976. We played that off the 2016 remaster version of the album. Lucinda Williams before that with another classic, Copenhagen, from Blessed, the deluxe edition, going back to 2011. Started out with the local Cleveland artist, Angelo Sheridan, and friends with Something Old, Something New, Something Borrowed, Something Blues, the name of the album, and the track we heard was called Preaching to the Choir. Coming up next, another classic. Here's the Plimsolls.

The Rolling Stones with 2,000 Light Years from Home. That was from their Satanic Majesty's Request album. A couple from REM before that. We heard Drive and Night Swimming, both from Automatic for the People, going back to 2012. Marshall Crenshaw gave a Stormy River from the Jagged Land album, 2009. Started out with the Plimsolls, Hypnotized. That was from a compilation, Children of Nuggets. Original artifacts from the second psychedelic era, 1976-1995. We're going to go out with the band Interstate Island with a track called A Million Years from the release of Brave New World, going back to 2023. The show's been serving

0: Once a stagecoach stop on the Buffalo-Cleveland-Detroit Post Road, the 1824 home of Rufus and Jane Pratt Dunham is the oldest building still standing on its original site in the city of Cleveland. The Dunham is open for visitors on Wednesdays and Sundays, 1 to 4 p.m., and the grounds are open dawn to dusk daily. You can come down to Midtown Huff, 6709 Euclid Avenue, and enjoy the Heritage Walking Trail, Dunham Tavern House Museum, and the upcoming Visitor Center.
1: 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It's 11 o'clock, and it is time for Orfeo's Lament.

beam. And I wasn't told to bring one, but I was reminded of the fact that I had been avoiding the beach. I was in this premature air conditioned supermarket, and there were bars and houses, and there were these bathing caps that you could buy that had these kind of 4th of July plumes on them that were red and yellow and blue. And I wasn't tempted to buy one, but I was reminded of the fact that I had been avoiding the beach. I was in this premature air

blue, and I wasn't tempted to dream. Then I was reminded of the fact that I am in a royal beach. I was in this prematurely air-conditioned supermarket, and there were all these eyes, and there were these bathing caps that you could buy. There were these kind of 4th of July plumes I mean, that were red, and yellow, and blue. And I wasn't tempted to buy one, but I was reminded of the fact that I had been avoiding the beach. I was in this prematurely air-conditioned supermarket, and there were all these eyes, and there were these bathing caps that you could buy. There were these kind of 4th of July plumes I mean, that were red, and yellow, and blue. And I wasn't tempted to buy one, but I was reminded of the fact that I had been avoiding the beach. I was in this prematurely air-conditioned supermarket, and there were all these eyes, and there were these bathing caps that you could buy. They had these kind of 4th of July plumes on them that were red, and yellow, and blue. And I wasn't tempted to buy one, but I was reminded of the fact that I had been avoiding the beach. I was in this prematurely air-conditioned supermarket.

that had these kind of 4th of July parties in red and yellow and blue. And I wasn't tempted to go one, but I was reminded of the fact that I had been avoiding the beach. I was in this prematurely air-conditioned supermarket, and there were all these clouds, and there were these bathing caps that you could buy. They had these kind of 4th

wasn't tempted to buy one, but I was reminded of the fact that I had been avoiding the beach. I was in this prematurely air-conditioned supermarket, and there were all these eyes, and there were these bathing caps that you could buy that had these kind of 400-hour blooms on them. They were red and yellow and blue, and I wasn't tempted to buy one, but I was reminded of the fact that I had been avoiding the beach. I was in this prematurely air-conditioned supermarket, and there were all these eyes, and there were these bathing caps that you could buy that had these kind of 4th of July plumes on them. They were red and yellow and blue. And I wasn't tempted to buy one, but I was reminded of the fact that I had been avoiding the beach. I was in this prematurely air-conditioned supermarket, and there were all these eyes, and there were these bathing caps that you could buy that had these kind of 4th of July plumes on them. They were red and yellow and blue. And I wasn't tempted to buy one, but I was reminded of the fact that I had been avoiding the beach. I was in this prematurely air-conditioned supermarket, and there were all these miles, and there were these bathing caps that you could buy that had these kind of 4th of July blooms on them that were red and yellow and blue. And I wasn't tempted to buy one, but I was reminded of the fact that I had been avoiding the beach. I was in this prematurely air-conditioned supermarket, and there were all these miles, and there were these bathing caps that you could buy that had these kind of 4th of July blooms.

the fact that I had been avoiding the bench. I was in this prematurely air-conditioned supermarket. There were these candles and there were these bathing caps that you could buy at this kind of 4th of July balloons on me. They were red and yellow and blue. And I wasn't tempted to bring one, but I was reminded of the fact that I had been avoiding the bench. I was in this prematurely air-conditioned supermarket. And there were these candles and there were these bathing caps that you could buy. That had these kind of 4th of July balloons on me. They were red. And I wasn't tempted to buy one, but I was reminded of the fact that I had been avoiding the beach. I was in this premature air-conditioned supermarket, and there were all these candles, and there were these bathing caps that you could buy that had these kind of 4th of July balloons on them, that were red and yellow and blue. And I wasn't tempted to buy one, but I was reminded of the fact that I had been avoiding the beach. I was in this premature air-conditioned supermarket, and there were all these candles. And there were these bathing caps that you could buy that had these kind of 4th of July balloons on them, that were red and yellow and blue. And I wasn't tempted to buy one, but I was reminded of the fact that I had been avoiding the beach. I was in this prematurely air-conditioned supermarket, and there were all these aisles. And there were these bathing caps that you could buy that had these kind of 4th of July balloons on them, that were red and yellow and blue. And I wasn't tempted to buy one. But I was reminded of the fact that I had been avoiding the beach. I was in this premature air-conditioned supermarket, and there were all these aisles, and there were these bathing caps that you could buy that had these kind of 4th of July balloons on them that were red and yellow and blue. And I wasn't tempted to buy one, but I was reminded of the fact that I had been avoiding the beach. I was in this prematurely air-conditioned supermarket,

should soon be clear. And then this is. And then with these bathing caps that you can buy, they had these kind of 4th of July plumes on them that were red and yellow and blue. And I wasn't tempted to buy one, but I was reminded of the fact that I had been avoiding the beach. I was in this prematurely air-conditioned suit.

reminded of the fact that I had been avoiding the beach. I was in this prematurely air-conditioned supermarket. These miles, and there were these bathing caps that you could buy, and then at these kind of 4th of July homes.

is punishable by 20 years in federal prison. So this could be about, so if you know, you know, the scarf I'll wear in black and white. Hey.

us.

is the old, old story of love. 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There was silence between them. So profound was their love for each other, they needed no words to express it. And so they sat in silence on a park bench with their bodies touching, holding hands in the moonlight. Finally, she spoke. "Do you love me, John?" she asked. "You know I love you, darling," he replied. "I love you more than tongue can tell. You are the light of my life, my sun, moon,

must have an ending except my love for you.

My name is Steve, and you are listening to Orfeo's Lament here on WRUW FM 91.1 Cleveland. This program comes to you every Tuesday from 11 until 12, where we sort of look at some classical and classical adjacent kinds of things. So thanks for joining me, whether you're listening at work or listening on the archive later on in the future. Greetings to people of the future. Speaking of people of the future, we started off this set with three selections from Philip Glass and Robert Wilson's Einstein on the Beach. We heard Knee Play Number 3, Act 3 Trial Prison, Prematurely Air-Conditioned Supermarket, and Knee Play 5. Those all came from the Philip Glass Einstein on the Beach album with the Philip Glass Ensemble and Michael Reisman conducting. And we played that because it's actually the 50th anniversary of the first production of that epic opera dance vocal piece. And it's an interesting... It's interesting. As a college radio programmer, and I have been since the 1980s, the first time I ever heard this piece, the first time I ever heard anything by Philip Glass was on college radio. I was in high school, probably early 80s, and I was listening to WKSU, not the WKSU where you're familiar with now. This was when it was actually a college radio station, and in the evenings, late in the evenings, overnight from about 11 until sometime early in the morning, there was a program called Fresh Air. Again, once again, not to be confused with the NPR program Fresh Air. This was a program of music that was programmed by the college programmers at the time at WKSU. So I just heard all kinds of wild things that opened up my young teenage ears. And one night I was lying half asleep listening in the background, and I heard this Philip Glass with Einstein on the Beach, and I was startled by it. I've never heard anything like it. My reaction was just, what the heck is this? I've never heard music like this. And that, my friends, is the power of community radio, college radio, where we try to bring you things that you might not be familiar with, or that are, you know, that have a special place in our hearts, and we want to share that with you. So that's what we do here on WRUW, the last great college radio station in the world, in the universe. I'm pretty sure, at least in the solar system, but I'm going to go out of my way and say it's the galaxy. At any rate, let's get back to something else rather timely, and that would be the return of Ulysses. Seeing the Odyssey is a popular movie right now. This comes from the opera by Monteverdi from way back in 16-something-something-something-something. Anyway, this is from Act 1, Scene 1, Die Miserere Regina, who is sung by the character of Penelope.

Sundays were made for strong coffee and Radio Paprika. 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

that is almost all the time that we have for today's edition of Orfeo's Lament, Radio Paprika is the other program that I host that you just heard the promo for, and that's on Sunday afternoons from 4 to 6. So it's just like Orfeo's Lament, except that it's 2 hours and I don't play classical music, so you might want to check that out as well. We started that set with Il Ritorno di Ulisse in Patria, or The Return of Ulysses by Monteverdi. Thought that was timely. I don't know if that was historically accurate. After that, we followed with Carolina Eich with the arrangement of Claire de Lune, arranged for theremin and voice from an album called Thetis 2086 from 2022. And we ended that set with a performance by Pablo Sanz Villegas with the Mysterious Barricades arranged for guitar. So that was pretty cool. That was from something called the Blue Album from 2023, of course, by Francois Couperin. And that, again, just about does it for us today. We're going to leave you with one more. It's a rather lively arrangement of Ravel's Bolero as performed by Sean Lee's Ping Pong Orchestra. Here you go. See you next week. Stay tuned. Ivy's Red Sweater is up next.

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4: 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More music,

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Yeah, you know, I try to get that woman everything in the world she need. That's why she don't do

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0: Okay. That was... 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
1: Cephas and Wiggin, Catfish Blues.
0: That's right.
1: John Cephas, pretty amazing. Great guitar player, Piedmont picker.
0: Yeah.
1: Great voice.
0: That sounded really good. I like that.
1: And then
0: that
1: I was
0: version.
1: Reading a little bit about him. He and Wiggins met over at Big Chief Ellis's band. I don't know anything about Big Chief Ellis.
0: Yeah?
1: I think we have to go see if we can find some.
0: I've never even heard of Big Chief Willis before.
1: Yeah.
0: Have you?
1: Kevin Richards, have you heard of Big Chief Ellis? I'm sure you have. You're always on.
0: I'm going to check. That was off of Alligator Record, Shoulder to Shoulder, that they put out in 2006.
1: And then before that, we had...
0: A.C. That's wrong. A.C. Payton.
1: That's what I thought. Yeah.
0: Yeah, which with his classic Going Back to the Bridge.
1: And then before that, R.L. Burnside doing Poor Black Maddie off the first recording.
0: Oh, sorry. I speak over you. That was a payback for somebody 2 weeks ago that...
1: Wanted to hear that?
0: Yeah, I'm sure they're not listening necessarily.
1: And we had another request for some R.L. Burnside, but maybe we could play it a little bit down the line.
0: Yeah.
1: A little later today, so stay close to the show.
0: We had Alphonse Boisek, Ardoin, and Can Ray
1: Fontenot
0: with the Eunice two-step. That was off of Louisiana Cajun and Creole Music, the Newport Field Recordings. That was great.
1: That was very cool. And before that, Lightnin' Hopkins started off the show with Katie May off the release called Katie May.
0: That was really good, too.
1: Any Lightnin' Hopkins is always going to get you.
0: So Big Chief what?
1: Big Chief Ellis.
0: All right. Still look. Oh. Oh, wow. Okay.
1: Yeah.
0: Yeah, we'll have to check that out. You're listening to Ivy's Red Sweater on WRUW FM 91.1 Cleveland, where we're broadcasting at a semi-vacant
1: Case
0: Western Reserve, right?
1: Summertime.
0: Yeah. Yeah, not a whole lot going on down here. I don't mean at the station. There's always a lot going on down here, but on the campus. So, except the tours.
1: Oh, yeah, right.
0: You're listening to Ivy's Red Sweater until 2 o'clock today, and we are always taking requests. We really like blues and soul requests, right?
1: Yeah,
0: and anything
1: request
0: else?
1: Anything.
0: Rock.
1: If we can, you know, you never know what's going to happen on this show.
0: Well, that's for sure. So, in fact, you really don't know because we have an Albert Collins and the Icebreakers song coming up. And it just reminded me. So you're spraying
1: Clorox,
0: and we're going to be playing Albert Collins and the Icebreakers.
1: Did you hear that little
0: dying flu?
1: Did you hear the spray?
0: Did you hear the connection? Right.
1: Yeah, that's a good segue.
0: So, and this is from Alligator Records, and I'm trying to see it's some kind of anniversary edition. Anyway, we're interested in hearing this because this song, it can go from 2 minutes to almost 11, and we're going to listen to the one that clocks in at 10:30. So, I hope
1: that's
0: you guys
1: right.
0: enjoy it.
1: Albert Collins.
0: Here goes.
1: Come on and get it.

0: Thanks so very much.
1: A little Stevie Ray Vaughan, Double Trouble, with not a little song.
2: That was a jam. We were in the guitar jam.
1: That's right.
2: That was a guitar jam set.
1: Right. That was Flood down in Texas. In front of that.
2: Fenton Robinson wrote that song.
1: Who did?
2: Fenton Robinson.
1: Oh, really?
2: Yeah. He has a great record. We should dig that out. Yeah. Somebody loaned me a dime.
1: I'll write it down so we don't forget. In front of that, we heard Hound Dog Taylor with She's Gone. That was off of Alligator Records' 35th anniversary collection, and I know that you have something to say
2: about
1: that.
2: Yeah, I was
1: that.
2: Doing a little bit of reading, and Bruce Iglauer was working for Delmark Records as like a, you know, shelf guy or whatever. And
1: so what's the shelf guy?
2: I think he was just putting away records. He's just like a low,
1: I never knew the
2: low
1: name
2: on the,
1: shelf
2: I don't know.
1: Guy.
2: I don't
1: no,
2: know
1: I'm
2: what
1: teasing.
2: They're what you call it.
1: Okay.
2: Listen to this guy.
1: Yeah, yeah.
2: And then he was trying to convince Delmark Records to sign up Hound Dog Taylor. And they wouldn't. So he took $2,500 from his inheritance and recorded Hound Dog Taylor and the House Rockers for two nights, and then made his first record for Alligator Records. That was the first Alligator Records.
1: So he was record. The creator, founder of Alligator.
2: Yeah, and that was the first album, Hound Dog Taylor and the House Rockers.
1: Well, that's good, because if no one's hearing it and you can put it out, that's great.
2: Yeah, I mean, it's great because, you know, his music was incredible.
1: Yeah, yeah.
2: And he was only around for a few, like 3 or 4 years after that. He put out two albums while

0: is Alive.
1: Okay.
0: And the second one was called Natural Boogie. And then he passed in 75.
1: How old?
0: 58 years old.
1: Okay. Wow.
0: Yeah.
1: That's young.
0: Yeah, he was super young.
1: Right.
0: But Hound Dog was, you know, I'm sure he lived a pretty cool life. Rockstar life.
1: That set started off with Albert Collins and the Icebreakers. That was the most amazing jam, Dyin' Flu. And that was off of the Alligators Records 30th anniversary collection. So,
0: yeah, that's so sad. Albert Collins is the best. I got to see it. I saw him twice. Three times. Twice in Toledo.
1: Okay.
0: While going to school.
1: Mm-hmm.
0: And then, and I'd never seen anything like it. You know, he had the 100-foot cable and he would walk the crowd and do all that stuff.
1: Right.
0: But the crowd was so cool. And, you know, it was just a great mix of people and a lot of boogieing, and it was great.
1: Where else did you see him? Do you remember?
0: It was a blues festival that they would do in the park somewhere in Toledo.
1: Oh, okay.
0: I could drive there, but I don't even remember what it was called.
1: No, I thought you said you saw him somewhere outside.
0: Oh, and then here in Cleveland, I saw him, but I don't remember where.
1: Huh.
0: I want to say at the Empire.
1: Okay.
0: On 9th Street, way back when.
1: Yeah.
0: In the early 90s. I think he was gone by 93, so.
1: Mm.
0: Yeah, he was great.
1: Well,
2: Master of the Telecaster.
1: The what?
2: Master of the Telecaster.
1: Well, you're listening to WRUW. This is Ivory's. Ivory's, listen to me. Oh, my gosh.
0: Wow.
1: Ivy's. No, that was a slip.
0: Ivy's
1: Red Spider. It's only been on the radio for, 16 years, and I can't even. Well, you know, I'm going to say, I was thinking about the piano for the next song. No, I'm just kidding. I can't get out of it. I made a mistake. Anyway, so you can stick with us till 2 o'clock today. That would be great. We have some requests coming up. Next set, we've got a B.B. King request.
0: Yeah, B.B. King.
1: And I know that there's a Doors request in there, so if you stick around, you'll hear some Doors next hour, which is coming up soon.
0: Yeah.
1: So, anyway, so now let's listen to Big Chief Ellis playing that, tinkling the ivories.
0: Oh, you didn't even get it. It was like 5-1. You know, you could do the Doors 5-1.
1: Oh. Yeah.
0: Too late.
1: It is too late. So we're going to listen to Big Chief Ellis, which we have not, neither of us are familiar.
0: I've never heard Big Chief Ellis.
1: So we don't really, you know, know what this.
0: And that's where Phil Wiggins and John Cephas met. He was playing with Big Chief Ellis, and then Big Chief passed away.
1: Oh, yeah, that's what
0: Cephas and Wiggins became a duo.
1: Yeah, I looked it up. He's from Alabama. Born in Alabama, died in Alabama. Born in 1914, died in 1977.
0: Big Chief Ellis?
1: Yeah. And he played,
0: let's check it out.
1: He played with those guys. You want to?
0: Yeah.
1: Okay. Here goes. This is Louise Blues.

Did you know that of the 8 million dogs and cats that enter shelters each year, almost half of them are euthanized because they are not adopted? And the truth is, there's nothing wrong with these pets. They're just good dogs and cats, most of whom end up in shelters due to ownership-related issues that they have no control over. So if you want a pet, adopt a dog or a cat. For more information, go to theshelterpetproject.org.

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on this next tune, while we're reminiscing here, I would like for you to pay attention to the lyrics, not so much to my singing or the band. Of course, I think they're wailing out there, though. How about a big hand for them? Give them a big hand. Thank you. Thank you, but now we're going way down in the alley. Way down in the alley. I like to play a little bit.

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I let you live in my penthouse. You said it was just a shack.

0: just to ease my worried mind.
1: As promised, some Fenton Robinson. That was Somebody Loan Me a Dime. Off of the Alligator Records 25th Anniversary Collection, so we're playing quite a few.
2: And you know what? He also wrote Flooding Down in Texas, so we played earlier by Stu.
1: Oh, right, right. That was the connection. Right. Yeah. In front of that, we had a request for B.B. King and for How Blue Can You Get? And what's the best version of that?
2: And we were going back and forth, you know, but on the album, it's such a great medley of
1: Live at the Regal.
2: Yeah, because it's beautiful. They do, oh man, It's My Own Fault, Baby, and How Blue Can You Get? What was the first one? Sweet Little Angel.
1: Sweet Little Angel.
2: Sweet Little Angel, and It's My Own Fault, the John Lee Hooker tune, and How Blue Can You Get? It's seamless.
1: It's all chopped up
2: and
1: here.
2: It's so,
1: sorry.
2: Yeah, but on here they were doing that CD thing.
1: Right.
2: Such a drag.
1: Right, right. Pine Top Perkins in there with Every Day I Have the Blues. That was his version. Off of the Complete High Tone Sessions. In front of that, we heard a little more Cajun, which is great. So we heard D.L. Menard with, the translation is, She Didn't Know I Was Married. Off of Rounder Heritage, that's Cajun Music, the Essential Collection. And that set started off with Big Chief Ellis with Louise Blues off of his Drive-In Blues record.
2: I was reading that Big Chief Ellis also played with Sonny Terry and Brownie McGee in the 50s. And then in the 60s, 70s, did a bunch of stuff with Cephas and Wiggins.
1: Right.
2: So Big Chief Ellis, a new little find here for the two of us.
1: Right. He ran a liquor store for a couple years in Washington, D.C., and then went back to Alabama. So... yeah.
2: I like the liquor store bit, though.
1: It is kind of funny, right?
2: Yeah, it's what kind of blues man doesn't have a liquor store?
1: Exactly.
2: Moonshiner.
1: So we got a request for the Doors. And
2: yeah, actually, I had a few requests for the Doors.
1: I think we were both thinking, right, exactly. I think we were both on the wavelength of, like,
2: let's keep it bluesy.
1: Yeah.
2: So let's go, Who Do You Love?
1: Right, here goes.
2: Absolutely Live.
1: Absolutely. Oh, and I forgot to mention, you are joining today as a special guest.
2: Oh, yeah, right.
1: It's Austin Walken Kane,
2: local
1: Cleveland bluesman. Local in Cleveland. I don't really need to say both of them, but anyway, here's the Doors. By request, a Doors song.

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1: Where do you listen to WRUW? Maybe it's in the operating room, where you're scrubbed, gloved, and wielding the scalpel for the benefit of humanity. 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Either way, WRUW-FM 91.1 Cleveland. 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

0: It take a rock and shit rock and a rubber ball of room. It take a night and looking teeth brown to satisfy my soul. I'm a ride to a baby on a V. She thanks you why. Say, baby, but you just don't know. I was.
1: That was Dan Pickett.
2: Yeah.
1: That was a pretty cool tune.
2: That was great.
1: That I was believe ride, it was by request.
2: Ride to a Funeral in a V8. 1949 Country Blues is the name of that record. And that was 1987.
1: That's what it
2: came
1: says.
2: Out.
1: So it was by request.
2: Yeah.
1: Okay.
2: Kevin Richards, there you go, man. Good call there. I've never heard that one before.
1: The Rolling Stones in there with I Just Want to See His Face off of Exile on Main Street. That was a 2010 remaster of the 1972 release on Polydor.
2: Yeah.
1: Which sounds weird, but it must have been weird. The remaster. I don't know. Who knows? Tina Turner with River Deep Mountain High.
2: And before that, we had Howlin' Wolf, Mr. Highwayman, Cadillac Daddy. Hot Rods and Custom Classics.
1: And the set started off with The Doors.
2: From Absolutely Live doing Who Do You Love?
1: That's right.
2: Lots of Doors requests today.
1: That's
2: very
1: right.
2: Very interesting.
1: Yeah. You're listening to Ivy's Red Sweater on WRUWFM 91.1 Cleveland, where we're broadcasting from the campus of Case Western Reserve University. And I'm joined today by special guest Austin Walken Kane for the next 20 or so minutes.
2: Yeah.
1: So, any news on anything? That last
2: any
1: set?
2: Any news on anything?
1: Last set, any, you know, tidbits of information
2: tidbits?
1: Or...
2: You know, you I was slacking.
1: I know you went out last night and saw...
2: Well, last night I went to the Winchester after my gig and saw Ray Flanagan and Anthony Papaleo play. They do the last Monday of every month there, and they bring a guest... And yesterday was Dave Shaw, great guitar player, engineer over at Sumer Recording, and Liz Bullock was up there too. But I watched the last maybe hour of Ray and Anthony playing, and it was spectacular as always. So if you ever get a chance, go out to the Winchester on the last Monday of the month and check out Ray Flanagan and Anthony Papaleo and their guests for the week or month.
1: And there's a good amount of like roots music and blues and all that around Cleveland.
2: Yeah, but this is more of a songwriter's thing. So
1: oh, no, I'm just talking about if you want to get out and see bands.
2: Oh, yeah.
1: Like that. I mean,
2: there's all sorts of great. My buddy Kevin Richards, who was just gave that Dan Puckett? Peckett? What was his name?
1: Dan Pickett.
2: Pickett, sorry. But he's got a great band called Bent String.
1: Mm-hmm.
2: With Kerry Ratushin, who we saw one day doing a jazz version of Black Sabbath's NIB.
1: Oh, that was amazing. Right, yeah. up in the Heights.
2: Yeah.
1: Yeah,
2: there
1: yeah.
2: There was an upright bass player, and she was singing, and I think playing flute.
1: Oh, it was
2: but
1: amazing.
2: It was,
1: we should play some
2: Sabbath.
1: Some Black Sabbath before we leave today. Yeah, no, that's cool.
2: Yeah, yeah, it was pretty funny. So.
1: Great.
2: Yeah, some good... great friends.
1: Anything else going on?
2: I got hit by a deer and
1: right.
2: It crashed my car, totaled it.
1: Right.
2: Yeah. A little banged up, but not too bad.
1: Right. And you weren't the only one that happened to this summer.
2: Oh, yeah. So, kind of crazy.
1: Yeah, yeah. It happened to me and my daughter about 5 weeks ago. Yeah. Yep.
2: Yeah,
1: lots of... new used cars going around.
2: Yeah, so looking for a new car right now. I'm going to do that today after the show.
1: Cool.
2: So we'll see.
1: Cool, I guess. Not really cool. You prefer to have your own car.
2: Yeah, I liked my car.
1: Yeah. Yeah, no, my daughter did as well. Oh, well.
2: C'est la vie.
1: So we're going to listen to a little Robert Jr. Lockwood now.
2: Hey, that's perfect.
1: And this is Take a Little Walk with Me.

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0: And that was Maddie Delaney with Tallahatchie River Blues on a record called Mississippi Masters, Early American Blues Classics, 1927 to 1936. Wow. It's got Geechee Wiley and Evie. I can't remember Evie's last name. It's like all of the, like, the really old, you know, I guess 78s, right?
1: Probably, yeah. 78s for sure.
0: Yeah.
1: T-Bone Walker before that with I Wonder Why. Good Feeling was the name of that record in 1969.
0: Really?
1: Yeah.
0: That was really cool. And of course,
1: Pee-wee Creighton. Every dog has his day. Man, if that's not a blues, I don't know what is.
0: And that set started off with Robert Jr. Lockwood with Take a Walk With Me. I don't think that was the Steady Rollin' Man version.
1: Well,
0: yeah, I don't think so. But you know, it's on a number of records, so. But that was the song we heard.
1: Oh, you know what it was? It wasn't from Steady Rollin' Man. It was from
0: Devil Got My Woman.
1: No, what was the name of that? I Need Me a Woman, or I Got to Find a New Woman. That was the name of that record.
0: Well, I try to give out the right information all of the time, but, yeah, but you know, sometimes it's a little dicey and hard to do.
1: Well, you know, these things happen
0: because we don't have every record in the world. Every single record in the world.
1: It's strange, though, the collection

0: Nathan and Jeff, who Nathan doesn't have a show anymore, but Jeff does What You Need on Sunday nights. We did when Nathan would, I used to DJ with him, and when he would leave, we would do shows, Jeff and I, and we did a Ramones and a Monkees. Like, all we played were Ramones and Monkees for 2 hours.
1: Was it back-to-back, or was it, like, two
0: Oh, we
1: songs?
0: Had a different, you know, there, it just was kind of free-form, right?
1: Did you fight afterwards?
0: No, not at all. Like, it was amazing. And we got so many calls, and so many people were listening. It was really fun.
1: That's a fun show.
0: Yeah. So I'd love to recreate that again soon, too.
1: No, you can't recreate that.
0: Well, we did it twice, so we did
1: the
0: recreate
1: the same
0: it.
1: Bands?
0: The two, I mean, are you people, like, the combination of those two bands, like, people went nuts. I'm not kidding. Yeah, yeah.
1: All right.
0: Yeah. So, I feel like you don't believe me. Anyway, thanks so much for listening to Ivy's Red Sweater, and we hope that you will join us next week, next Tuesday from noon to 2. And we're going to leave you with Parlor Greens, which is, like, my all-time favorite record of this year.
1: Yeah, there's no doubt. If you haven't heard the Parlor Greens, they're a great band. I believe out of, like,
0: they're from different
1: Washington.
0: I think they're from different cities.
1: Yeah, I think one of the guys from Nashville, but it's like a little organ trio band with a really funny, cool guitar player and a funky drummer.
0: And this was recorded on Coal Mine Records in Ohio.
1: Right.
0: So, and you sent me that interview with them at the,
1: yeah,
0: at the radio station, KXT or something like that. Anyway, we're going to stop talking about them and just play them, okay? So stick around.

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1: WRUW would like to remind its listeners that any views or opinions expressed on this show are the responsibility of the producers, their guests, and their cited sources, and were not chosen by WRUW, its staff, or by Case Western Reserve University.

0: York. This is Democracy Now.
1: They didn't send us a letter. They didn't send us like a polite request. They sent us a subpoena demanding our internal communications, our financial records, and a lot more. Which is just wild.
0: Congress subpoenas the nonprofit newsroom Breakthrough News. The Department of Justice investigates Code Pink, among other groups. We'll speak with Code Pink's Medea Benjamin and BTN host Rania Khalid. Then, at the request of Secretary of State Marco Rubio, ICE deports Colombian activist Beto Corral. The reason? His criticisms of the far-right Trump-endorsed Colombian president-elect.
2: There is no rule in international law that prohibits an asylum seeker from expressing opinions or speaking about the politics of their country. That prohibition simply does not exist.
0: Beto Corral will join us from Bogota and finally to Berlin, where a man drove a van into a pride celebration over the weekend, killing one person and injuring 29. We'll speak with Berlin's queer commissioner, Alfonso.

0: Welcome to Democracy Now!, democracynow.org, The War and Peace Report. I'm Amy Goodman. France and Spain are bracing for another heat wave as thousands of firefighters and troops continue to battle unprecedented fires that have forced over 360,000 people to evacuate their homes. In a town in eastern Spain, residents describe devastating scenes from this weekend.
1: It was like in the movies where hell cracked the ground open and you see the red hell. That's how it was here.

0: On Saturday night, this hill was horrific. In this area with houses, there were flames 15 to 20 meters tall. It was an atrocity. I can't describe the helplessness that a person feels to see their home, their neighbor's homes, their town, their neighborhood burning.
1: Spanish Prime Minister Pedro Sanchez linked the fires to the escalating climate emergency.
2: What we are living is not a succession of isolated events. As has been said before, it is the most painful expression of a climate emergency that is making sixth-generation wildfires more voracious, heat waves more frequent, and as a result, our territory more vulnerable. This is no longer an exception. It is the new reality. Summers are becoming increasingly difficult, destructive, and therefore deadly.
1: Here in the United States, major fires in Oregon have burned more than 1 million acres of land and forced the closure of Interstate 84 for some 70 miles. According to the Oregon Department of Forestry, there are dozens of active large fires burning across the state. Meanwhile, in Minnesota, fires have burned about 68,000 acres in Superior National Forest and nearby areas. The Washington Post reports the Biden administration had approved $10 million to thin out Superior National Forest to help prevent fires. But last year, the Trump administration's DOGE program paused or canceled nearly all the Forest Service's grant projects and funds. A former U.S. Forest Service district ranger said, quote, "Had that work been implemented, it would have been effective in stopping or slowing down these fires." President Trump is hosting Israeli Prime Minister Benjamin Netanyahu at the White House today for the first time since the U.S. and Israel launched their war against Iran 5 months ago. The meeting comes as Trump weighs his next steps in Iran. On Friday, Trump paused strikes after 2 weeks of attacks. On Monday, he told Axios, quote, "We are in very deep talks with Iran. If they don't work out, we'll go back to very strong military action," he said. In June, Trump and Netanyahu reportedly had a tense phone call, with Trump repeatedly calling the Israeli prime minister, quote, "effing crazy." Netanyahu will also attend today's funeral for Republican Senator Lindsey Graham, who died on July 11th. Over the weekend, the Wall Street Journal published an excerpt from an unreleased documentary showing Senator Graham cheering on the U.S. strikes on Iran.
3: Look what we've done here.
4: I know.
3: I almost cried.
4: Yeah.
3: I mean, like, how long have we been pushing this?
4: Well, I mean, you've been pushing this for years, right?
3: Right. It's here. I thought of Trump this morning.
4: It's literally.
3: Well, he's Jack. Yeah. It's the best thing I've ever done. He loves. He loves blowing stuff up. So, you know, there are a lot of people inside didn't want to do it. So I've had my challenges.
1: Ukrainian President Volodymyr Zelensky will also meet with President Trump and then attend Graham's funeral. Zelensky's visit comes days after a Russian ballistic missile struck a large military technology and drone exhibition near Kyiv that had been organized to show off Ukraine's drone technology. The attack killed at least 10 people and injured close to 100. Meanwhile, Ukraine has attacked a major Russian fuel storage depot located more than 800 miles from the Ukrainian border. The Ugandan government has started distributing emergency food relief after 19 people reportedly died in the east of the country due to prolonged drought. The Famine Early Warning Systems Network, a global mapping network on food security, reported conditions of drought in the Karamoja region of Uganda. Crops have failed due to inadequate rain, leaving 1.5 million people in the area to face food shortages and malnutrition. This comes as the World Food Program has been forced to drastically scale back aid to Uganda after significant funding cuts, most recently from USAID. The Trump administration filed an emergency application to the Supreme Court to allow an executive order that would restrict voting by mail. This comes after a federal appeals court blocked key parts of the executive order over the weekend. The Supreme Court has until August 3rd to respond. Under Trump's executive order, the Department of Homeland Security would create state-by-state lists of eligible voters who are citizens. The U.S. Postal Service would then use the list provided by states to assess if voters should be allowed to vote by mail. In Michigan, Democratic Senate candidates Dr. Abdul El-Sayed and Congressmember Haley Stevens sparred on Monday in the final debate before next Tuesday's primary. It's one of the most closely watched Senate races in the country. The debate moderator, Roop Raj, questioned Stevens about receiving funding from AIPAC, the American-Israel Public Affairs Committee.
5: Congresswoman, specifically about AIPAC money, more than $46 million has been spent on AIPAC spending to back your campaign. A lot of people wonder if that is something where they're, you know, you're going to do their bidding when you, should you win this seat. Is that something people should be concerned about? And if not, why not?
6: Absolutely not, Roop. Look, I have been very clear, consistent, and transparent, and I have continued to be. I want to see long-term peace. I want to see a two-state solution. I am deeply proud to represent one of the largest Jewish populations in a congressional district in the country.
1: During the debate, Dr. El-Sayed repeatedly criticized Congressmember Stevens for taking AIPAC money.
5: So I just want to say the difference between us is $46 million of AIPAC spending. They've set a record in this race to help elect my opponent because they know that she'll be a reliable vote, just like she took last week to send your tax dollars to a foreign government that is aiding, arming, and abetting the very people who want to foreclose on the possibility of Palestinian self-determination.
1: ICE is reportedly stepping up plans to arrest and deport Haitian migrants, as hundreds of thousands of Haitians are set to lose their status under TPS, the Temporary Protected Status Program. The Supreme Court last month sided with the Trump administration to end TPS for Haitians and Syrians. According to an internal government document, the plans to round up and deport Haitian immigrants could start this week. Gerline Joseph, executive director of the Haitian Bridge Alliance, said, quote, "Once again, our community members find themselves in a state of extreme trauma, fear, and terror. One of them told me it feels like a tsunami or an earthquake with nonstop aftershocks," she said. The Trump administration's issued new regulations that could result in hundreds of thousands of asylum seekers being sent directly to deportation proceedings instead of giving them a chance to be interviewed first by an asylum officer. The rule could impact 440,000 cases. Doris Meisner, the director of the U.S. Immigration Policy Program at the Migration Policy Institute, said, quote, "The ultimate impact of making this change certainly seems to be to try to deny as many cases as possible without regard to the fairness of the determination," unquote. This comes as the Trump administration has fired more than 100 immigration judges and replace them with military lawyers and former prosecutors for the Department of Homeland Security. The Justice Department dropped its case against SEIU union leader David Huerta. Last year, he was charged with obstructing an officer after being arrested while protesting ICE raids in Los Angeles. Video from the event showed a masked officer shoving Huerta to the ground during the demonstration. In a statement, Huerta said the Trump DOJ, quote, "is finally admitting what we knew from day one and what was obvious to anyone who saw the videos. The charge against me was baseless, meant to intimidate anyone who dares to speak out, organize, or demand justice," Union President Huerta said. In Brazil, the eldest son of jailed former President Jair Bolsonaro has formally launched a campaign to challenge President Luiz Inácio Lula da Silva in Brazil's next election. Flavio Bolsonaro is a right-wing senator who's already received the backing of Argentine President Javier Milei and Israeli Prime Minister Benjamin Netanyahu. Jair Bolsonaro is serving

0: 27-year prison sentence for leading a coup attempt against his 2022 election defeat to Lula. In other news from Latin America, former Honduran President Juan Orlando Hernandez has returned to Honduras 8 months after receiving a pardon from President Trump. In 2024, Hernandez was sentenced to a 45-year prison term in the United States for taking part in what prosecutors described as, quote, one of the largest and most violent drug trafficking conspiracies in the world, unquote. Hernandez still faces corruption charges in Honduras, but an arrest warrant against him was recently canceled. His brother, Tony Hernandez, remains in prison in the United States. The Washington Post is reporting the Trump administration's campaign of blowing up boats in the Caribbean and Pacific has not reduced the amount of cocaine entering the United States. A previously unreported assessment by the Drug Enforcement Administration concludes the attacks have failed to affect the supply or price of cocaine in the United States. The U.S. boat strikes have killed at least 221 people since September. No evidence has been made public linking the boats to drug traffickers. Last week, Democratic Congressmember Chuy Garcia called for an independent investigation into the strikes, as well as the recent murder of the Ecuadorian prosecutor Alexandra Bravo, who was fatally shot along with her sister by a hitman on a motorcycle last month in the city of Manta. DropSite News reports that at the time of her killing, she was investigating U.S. strikes on three Ecuadorian boats in which 36 passengers survived. Bravo was investigating claims by the survivors that they'd been abducted, then tortured by American gunmen in U.S. military uniforms aboard a U.S.-flagged patrol ship. In Chile, police say they've captured a man sentenced back in 2023 for the kidnapping and murder of folk singer and activist Victor Jara under the dictatorship of Augusto Pinochet. Nelson Haas was one of a group of military officers who was charged with Jara's murder. He fled from authorities after his sentence was announced and was captured over the weekend. Jara was a pacifist who supported the socialist President Salvador Allende and was tortured and shot 44 times 5 days after the coup brought Pinochet to power in 1973. Salvador Allende died in the palace on September 11th, 1973. To see more of our coverage about Victor Jara, go to democracynow.org. Kentucky's Republican Senator Mitch McConnell's office released a new photo of him since he first entered the hospital last month after a fall at his home. McConnell has missed 38 roll call votes in the Senate and has not done any media interviews since he was hospitalized. New York Democratic Congressmember Alexandria Ocasio-Cortez called on Senator McConnell to speak to the public or resign.
1: He can't give us an update. He should resign.
2: Absolutely.
1: In addition to the one that he already did, the one he sent out about a week and a half ago.
2: I think it's been very clear to people across Kentucky that his update was not sufficient.
0: And a powerful 6.8 magnitude earthquake has hit southwest Japan, damaging buildings and highways. Many people are reportedly trapped inside a shopping center in the town of Kashima. And those are some of the headlines. This is Democracy Now!, democracynow.org, The War and Peace Report. I'm Amy Goodman. As the Trump administration threatens to intensify its global campaign to crush radical left terrorism, quote unquote, we look at a new 100-page report issued by the State Department last week accusing the Cuban government of waging a sustained campaign of subversion against the United States, unquote. The report claims Cuba's backed a number of groups in the United States, including the National Lawyers Guild, Code Pink, Pastors for Peace, and the National Network on Cuba. In March, Code Pink and other

0: organizations led a land, sea, and air humanitarian solidarity mission to Cuba called the Nuestra America Convoy, Our America Convoy. Afterwards, the Treasury Department launched an investigation into Code Pink. Meanwhile, the Republican-led House Ways and Means Committee subpoenaed three left-leaning nonprofit organizations, including Breakthrough News, demanding the independent online news outlet hand over internal communications and financial records. The subpoena also targeted the New York-based political education group People's Forum and Tricontinental Institute for Social Research. Breakthrough News says it's being targeted over its coverage of U.S. mass deportations, ICE abuses, Cuba, Palestine solidarity, and U.S. foreign policy. Breakthrough News has launched a fundraiser to pay for legal expenses. In a statement, the outlet said, quote, "For years, Republican lawmakers have painted a target on our backs, falsely claiming our political views and reporting are part of some foreign plot," unquote. For more, we're joined by two guests. In Washington, D.C., Medea Benjamin is co-founder of Code Pink. She returned to Cuba in April and is the author of several books on Cuba, including No Free Lunch, Food and Revolution in Cuba Today. And in Beirut, Lebanon, we're joined by Rania Khalek, journalist at Breakthrough News, where she hosts programs Dispatches and BT Live. Her recent Substack post is headlined, "Congress just subpoenaed our newsroom for doing journalism." Medea Benjamin, let's begin with you. You read the entire State Department report on Cuba. If you can start off by laying out what's in it, but also begin for context for a global audience by talking about the congressional hearings that Code Pink has interrupted, the anti-war group, to get a sense of the politics of Code Pink and why it might be targeted.
1: Well, just in this last month, we've had an opportunity to speak out at some of the very important congressional hearings when Secretary of War Pete Hegseth was making his case for the U.S. to pay billions of dollars for this unprovoked, reckless war in Iran. Marco Rubio, when he talked about the State Department's policies that have wreaked such havoc around the world, and forget that he's supposed to be a diplomat. One of the recent ones was Mike Waltz, the U.S. representative to the United Nations, who declared at the United Nations that there was no U.S. blockade on Cuba, and was there telling the members of Congress how well the U.S. war in Iran was going. So these are some of the recent hearings. And yes, it gives a sense of our politics, which is we're a peace organization. We don't want to see the U.S. waging war around the world. We don't want to see the U.S. supporting Israel. We want to live in cooperation. We want our diplomats to be diplomats.
0: So talk about the report, and also what has happened to Code Pink. Has Code Pink been subpoenaed? Have you personally been subpoenaed?
1: I personally have not. Code Pink is being investigated by the Treasury Department as a result of this March trip that you mentioned, the Nuestra America convoy, where we took humanitarian aid for the children's hospitals to try to help Cuba with the rising infant mortality rates as a result of this brutal blockade. And they are asking us for all kinds of ridiculous information about everything we brought to Cuba, who we gave it to, the receipts. And this is, of course, in the context of the attacks on U.S. organizations and the U.S. State Department report that you mentioned, Amy, that is just incredible piece of garbage, 100 pages, trying to link U.S. movements, whether in the 60s and 70s or today, movements for Black Lives Matter, against ICE, the movements in student universities, linking all of these to Cuba, connecting it to Cuba, the connections to Russia, to China, to Iran, to paint this picture of a tiny island nation.

0: nation that is trying to overthrow the United States. In fact, it says it wants to conquer the U.S. It wants to erase the U.S. from the earth. Absolutely absurd. And of course, every accusation is a confession because it's the United States that has tried to overthrow the Cuban government from 1960, as we saw in the 1960 memo that says U.S. should use hunger and desperation to overthrow the Cuban government. It accuses Cuba of trying to interfere all over Latin America when this has been the modus operandi of the United States to try to shape Latin America in its own interests. And it talks about Cuban interference in U.S. internal affairs. We say, let's look at Israel that has had more of an impact on U.S. policy than Cuba could ever dream of.
1: And if you can talk about the condition of Cuba today, I mean, is Marco Rubio, who himself is Cuban-American, talks about, as you said, Cuba trying to overthrow the United States. I think the United States, the Trump administration, has been very clear about trying to overthrow Cuba. Right now, blackout after blackout, its economy asunder, the sanctions against Cuba strangling it. If you can talk about the conditions on the ground for this report to be coming out now.
0: It is just criminal what the United States is doing to Cuba. It's had these sanctions for a long time, but they have increased to a new degree that we have never seen before, with an oil blockade that since January, President Trump said not a drop of oil will get into Cuba. There was one Russian tanker and that's it. Imagine a country that is trying to survive without oil. It means there's not electricity. It means that the roads are empty because there's no public transportation. It means that people's food rots in the refrigerator. And it also means that more babies are dying in the hospitals. More women are giving birth to low-weight babies. It means that people don't have access to cancer medicines and other medicines they need. This is the most cruel policy. And let's remember that Cuba at one time was a country that did manage to have infant mortality rates and life expectancy that rivaled the United States, and also a country that spread its message of trying to save lives all around the world with these medical missions that have saved millions of lives in some of the poorest countries in the world, that have organized and built hospitals around the world, that have trained medical doctors. In fact, in the midst of this crisis, they just graduated 1,600 doctors from 71 countries, including Palestine, in Cuba. So the fact that Cuba hasn't been able to survive is quite remarkable, but the situation is catastrophic.
1: Earlier this month, the State Department hosted an international summit where White House advisor Stephen Miller described the left as enemies of civilization. This is part of Stephen Miller's speech.
2: Here in the United States, we have taken the necessary and essential action of formally recognizing left-wing violence as a form of political terrorism that is a direct threat to our national security and the survival of our Republican form of government. President Trump issued a directive. In our parlance, it's called a National Security Presidential Memorandum, or NSPM. NSPM 7, to be exact, that directs for the first time in American history all of our law enforcement and intelligence agencies to work together to disrupt, identify, defund, debank, arrest, and prosecute these political terrorists that are operating in our country. It's very important to understand that left-wing political terrorism seeks as its ultimate end the overthrow of our system and form of government.
1: Finally, Medea Benjamin, that's Stephen Miller. If you can respond to what he's saying.
0: Well, what I think is that we are seeing the results of his twisted mind in the attacks on so many of our organizations in the U.S., and it's a time for us to come together. We encourage people to go to the Code Pink website. There is a note now that you can sign to send a message to Marco Rubio about what do you think of his garbage Cuba report and attacks on U.S. groups. We can't be intimidated. This is really a moment in history that is so dangerous for us in the United States and for the world. Let's come together and fight harder.
1: So last week, the Republican-led House Ways and Means Committee subpoenaed three left-leaning nonprofit organizations, including Breakthrough News, demanding the independent online news outlet hand over internal communications. We're joined now by Rania Khalik, a Beirut-based journalist at Breakthrough News, where she hosts programs Dispatches and BT Live. Your Substack post is headlined, Congress Just Subpoenaed Our Newsroom for Doing Journalism. And this came out soon after that speech of Stephen Miller and their so-called terrorism summit. If you can respond about what's happening to Breakthrough News and how you're responding to the subpoena.
3: Yeah, thanks so much, Amy. And you're absolutely right. I mean, this subpoena came on the heels of that anti-communist summit where Stephen Miller spoke from that clip you just showed. And on the heels of that Cuba report that basically identified opposition to the blockade in Cuba, as well as all kinds of other criticisms of U.S. foreign policy as being part of some foreign plot. And this subpoena we received is part of a longstanding attack against us. We've been under attack from Trump's right-wing allies in Congress for years now. However, we started receiving letters from the Ways and Means Committee earlier this year, basically pointing to our viewpoints as a problem and justification for why they wanted us to turn over First Amendment protected materials. In fact, in these letters they've been sending us, they specifically mention our coverage of Israel's genocide in Gaza and of the ICE kidnappings and killings across the country that have sparked massive uprisings. And they also accuse us of anti-American rhetoric, which is just, you know, summoning the ghosts of the House Un-American Activities Committee during the McCarthyism era. So this is a flagrant attack on our First Amendment rights as an independent media outlet. And everybody should be alarmed. Everybody who cares about a free press and cares about free speech should be alarmed about an attack like this. I mean, the Ways and Means Committee is supposed to be reviewing tax policy, and they're coming after a tiny nonprofit. If they really wanted to review tax policy, they could go after the massive nonprofits across the country. And they're explicitly saying it's because of our viewpoints.
1: So you mentioned Joe McCarthy, and especially for the youngest generation who's listening right now, they might not know who you're talking about. I want to turn to Senator Joe McCarthy, speaking in 1952 during the Red Scare.
4: One communist in the faculty of one university is one communist too many. Even if there are only one communist in the State Department, that would still be one communist too many.
1: So that was Wisconsin Senator Joe McCarthy. If you, Rania, can talk about how this is affecting Breakthrough News, having to deal with news and U.S. foreign policy, of course, around the world, and at the same time, how you answer this subpoena.
3: Well, we have legal counsel. Our lawyers have been responding to the letters, and they are aggressively challenging these violations of our constitutional rights. And under no circumstances will Breakthrough News be compromising or surrendering our First Amendment rights or the freedom of the press. So we will absolutely be fighting this through our lawyers. As for the McCarthyism here, you know, Amy, I think it's interesting because there's an important lesson I think we should take from the McCarthyist era, and that is, you know, during that time, they got the public on board. That's the reason it worked. It wasn't the committees. It was because they got the public on board. What's interesting about what's happening right now is they're attempting to criminalize dissent and an independent press because they're losing the argument. You know, we at Breakthrough News, our viewpoints are not fringe, right? It's opposition to the genocide in Gaza. It's, you know, desiring, you know, free healthcare across the U.S. It's opposition to these ICE kidnappings and killings. These are actually in keeping with the majority of Americans across the country. And so this administration is deeply unpopular. Its agenda is unpopular. Meanwhile, we see progressive politics are ascendant. Socialist candidates are winning primaries. The movement, you know, against the genocide in Gaza is growing. So this foreign plot smear is all they have left because they can't win on their merits. And that's what people need to understand this as. So we at Breakthrough News, we're going to continue to do our reporting. People can go to our website, breakthroughnews.com.

0: Org signed the petition to drop this this attack on the First Amendment. And if you can, donate to our legal expenses, because at the end of the day, we're a tiny outlet. We have a microscopic budget compared to the, you know, massive corporate media outlets that run the airwaves. Every dollar that we spend on, you know, these legal fees is a dollar we can't spend on reporting. And I think they're just trying to drain us of our resources to silence us, but we're not going to be silenced.
1: It's very interesting. We're speaking now in the wake of the Department of Justice dropping the subpoenas against the New York Times, their reporters, and one of the reporters' mother, their spouses, as their lawyers took on the Department of Justice. And finally, as we talk about McCarthy, let's not forget that Joseph McCarthy hired Roy Cohen as chief counsel for HUAC, the House Un-American Activities Committee, the Senate Permanent Subcommittee on Investigations, in January of 1953. And President Trump learned at the knee of Roy Cohen in New York. Your final comments, Rania Khalik.
0: Well, you know, I just want to say these allegations of, you know, being influenced by foreign governments or a foreign plot. You know, Amy, I'm an agent of reality and an agent of the truth because I'm a journalist. I'm not an agent of some foreign power. And I'm speaking to you from Beirut, Lebanon, where I watch my U.S. tax dollars fund the Israeli bombs that get dropped on my family. That's what moves me to do the kind of journalism that I'm doing. That's what moves me to oppose the genocide in Gaza and oppose the blockade on Cuba. Again, in keeping with the majority of American sentiment. So I'm going to keep doing the journalism that I'm doing. Breakthrough News is going to keep reporting. And we all have to unite and push back, because this isn't just about Breakthrough News. It's about an independent press. It's about free speech. It's about the First Amendment. It starts with Breakthrough News, but if we let them win, next they come after Democracy Now! And it only gets bigger from there.
1: Medea Benjamin and Rania Khalik, I want to thank you both. Rania Khalik is the journalist at Breakthrough News based in Beirut, Lebanon, and Medea Benjamin, co-founder of Code Pink, joining us from Washington, D.C. Coming up, at the request of Secretary of State Marco Rubio, ICE deported a Colombian activist. The reason? His criticisms of the far-right Trump-endorsed Colombian president-elect. We'll go to Bogota. Stay with us.

0: if I was president by Las Cafeteras in our Democracy Now! Studios. This is Democracy Now!, democracynow.org, the War and Peace Report. I'm Amy Goodman. As we talk about a case that is quite remarkable, we're joined right now in Bogota, Colombia, by Beto Corral. He was living in Phoenix, Arizona, when federal immigration agents arrested him at his home in June after he filed criminal charges against the Colombian, now far-right president-elect, Abelardo de la Espriella. In a memo obtained by the New York Times back in June, U.S. Secretary of State Marco Rubio wrote, quote, "Allow Corral Garrido to remain in the United States undermines U.S. foreign policy interests in Colombia's democratic processes and signals that foreign nationals may use U.S. platforms to conduct politically motivated disinformation campaigns and litigation targeting foreign democratic actors without consequence," unquote. Beto Corral is a supporter of the current Colombian president, Gustavo Petro. In his memo, U.S. Secretary of State Marco Rubio claimed, quote, "Corral Garrido has used his presence in the United States to conduct political activity in support of the Petro government," unquote, and accused Corral of attacking de la Espriella and undermining Colombia's democratic process. Since Trump's return to office, Rubio has used his powers as Secretary of State to target individual immigrants for prosecution and deportation, including student protesters such as the Palestinian advocate Mahmoud Khalil. But according to the New York Times, this memo appeared to be the first to recommend the deportation of an activist in relation to a presidential election in a foreign country, in this case, Colombia. Beto Corral reportedly arrived in the U.S. in 2015 on a tourist visa and had a pending asylum application. He was deported to Colombia on July 16th after about a month in ICE custody. We go now to Bogota, Colombia, to speak with Beto Corral himself. We're also joined in Boston by his attorney, Elizabeth Shaw, who is a partner at Humanitas Legal Group. Beto, let's begin with you. Can you talk about the day of your arrest and what happened to you in ICE detention?
1: Hi, good morning. Thank you for joining me. I was detained on June 16th by ICE agents. HSE agents while detained me. I was grocery shopping with my son, and when I arrived home, they raised their weapons. But as soon as they saw that I was with my young son and my dog, they lowered them the guns. They then allowed me to go into the apartment to put away the groceries. Leave my son and my dog there because, you know, the weather in Phoenix in June. And I tried to call my son's mother. So she called me, pick him up, my son and my dog. They never presented me with a warrant or any other legal document. They simply handcuffed me once I got into the vehicle, put me in the shackles. What was most surprised was that after we started driving, one of the HSEC agents asked me, what you did it? And I'm very surprised because that guys, detained me and they don't have reason, don't know the reason. It's very, I am very surprised, and this situation was very hilarious.
0: I want to explain to our viewers and listeners around the world, when you say HSI agents, that's Homeland Security Investigations. So they take you and you end up in ICE detention, which jail, for a month, and explain what happened to you there.
1: Yes. After that, I was taken to detention facility in Florence, in Arizona, where I was beaten and within, sorry, the days, the ICE agents in Florence don't give me water, don't give me a food. They struck me my legs and put me the shackles on my hands and my feet and my hips. I was held there for about 4 hours. Then around 3 p.m. they kick my legs and show me out to detention facility, put me into a van and drove me through northern Arizona, crossing the border into New Mexico. However, when then he did salt, which seemed very strange, looking out the window, I noticed that we were approximate to El Paso, maybe 10 p.m. Soon after, I realized when we're arriving at the detention facility in El Paso. In El Paso, I was don't give you any food or water. I remained there for day, 1 day and a half. After that, I was transported by plane to Omaha, Nebraska, then to Minneapolis, then to Alexandria, Louisiana. From there, I was taken by bus to Mississippi. And after 5 days in Mississippi, I was transferred to Jena in Louisiana. Throughout this entire time, I was always kept in solitary confinement. During the transfer, I was never given any food. Only after we arrived to each detention facility, I was not given water either. And the treatment I received was inhuman, and I was always single out on the 101st.
0: I want to bring your lawyer into this conversation, Elizabeth Shaw, one of the lawyers representing our guest from Colombia because he was deported there, Franklin Humberto Corral Garrido, better known as Beto Corral. Elizabeth Shaw, explain exactly, after being here for over a decade, why Beto was picked up, and the clarity of this memo that the New York Times got a hold of, written by Marco Rubio, the Secretary of State, specifically talking about his support for candidates in his own country of Colombia.
2: Right. I think we only really need to look at the timeline of events that took place here. The weekend before Beto was arrested in Arizona, he was actually in Miami, Florida, with other Colombian expats, and they were demonstrating and speaking out about their political opinion in regards to the upcoming election that was happening the following weekend. And when he arrived back home, there was the memo issued by Marco Rubio that morning, and by that afternoon, he was detained by HSI agents. And on the same day, the incoming president, De La Espria, had made tweets that honestly looked like they did allude to Beto's arrest. And so it's very clear that he was exercising his First Amendment speech in Miami, returned home, and then was arrested for that speech.
0: This is a part of a clip you posted on Instagram outside a luxury apartment building in Miami, Bristol Tower, where far-right Colombian president-elect Abelardo de la Espriella at one point owned property. He's a lawyer and a businessman who's faced scrutiny over the source of his fortune and his alleged links to Colombian clients, including Alex Saab, an ultra-wealthy fixer for former Venezuelan President Nicolas Maduro, who's currently in federal custody in a Brooklyn jail awaiting trial. Let's go to that clip of Beto Corral.
3: Este apartamento fue adquirido con plata.
4: This apartment was purchased with money belonging to Venezuela's poor, which is why I'm here in Miami, a city teeming with such stories, fortunes, luxury apartments, and properties acquired by individuals directly or indirectly linked to the Venezuelan regime. And yet, from here, they spend their time criticizing.
0: So, clearly, Corral is speaking as an activist. If you can, Elizabeth Shaw, respond to Marco Rubio saying, quote, Corral Garrido has used his presence in the United States to conduct political activity in support of the Petro government, Petro, democratically elected president in Colombia.
2: What he is condemning is everyone's right here in the United States to have and hold their own political opinion. And the problem that Marco Rubio and the Trump administration has is that that stated opinion, which is widely followed on Beto's various accounts across social media, is that that is against what they are in support of.
0: And so where does his case stand now? Already deported to Colombia.
2: And I would like to clarify that point. Beto was not deported. His legal team had negotiated a deal for him to accept voluntary departure, meaning that he is not deported from the United States. He left on his own accord and without expense to the United States government. And so at this point, he has withdrawn his asylum application in accordance with the grant of voluntary departure.

0: and is now in Colombia making his plans for his next steps for safety.
1: And if you can tell us, Beto, as we wrap up now, what are you afraid of at this point as the Trump-backed president-elect is about to become president in the next weeks of Colombia?
2: Yes, I have fear for my family. My family is the most important to me. Do you hear my lawyer? The reasons why I was detained already know everyone. The memorandum issued by Marco Rubio contains defamatory, ridiculous, and non-essential allegation. It reflects a cynical form of fascism. They are essentially saying that I was detained simple because I express a different opinion. I was also targeted because I supported a different candidate than the one that one backed by the United States government. I repeat, it's unavailable. I never spoke about United States. If you ask me when the election in the United States are held, I honestly would, I don't know, because it's not something that concerns me. It's not my business. I can vote in United States. So I don't believe it's my place to express opinions about your country. It's what it is. I only speak about politics of my country of origin. There is not international law that requires an asylum applicant to remain silent about the political affairs of their own country. On the contrary, the United States Supreme Court has held that all people living in United States are protected by the First Amendment.
1: We're going to have to leave it there, but I thank you so much for being with us. We'll continue to follow your case. Beto Corral is a Colombian activist, political analyst, digital content creator, back in Colombia after being arrested and detained by ICE. And Elizabeth Shaw, an attorney with Humanitas Legal Group, speaking to us from Boston. Next up, we go to Berlin, Germany, where a man drove a van into a pride celebration, killing one, injuring 29. We'll speak to Berlin's queer commissioner. Stay with us.

0: A New Horizon by Baptiste and Ornella Thierry. This is Democracy Now!, democracynow.org. I'm Mimi Goodman. We end today's show in Germany, where a man drove a minivan into a crowd of people near Berlin's Pride celebration Saturday, killing one, injuring 29. Authorities later shot and killed the man during an operation Sunday. The alleged suspect was identified as Abdul Balut, a 21-year-old German citizen. According to authorities, he tried to join the Islamic State and was released from prison in May, despite being jailed for preparing an attack. This is Berlin's mayor, Kai Wegner.
1: I can only say that Berlin, as a city of freedom and diversity, will continue to stand strong and make its position clear. We will not allow anyone to take away our way of life or the way we live together.
0: On Sunday, thousands of people gathered around Brandenburg Gate in Berlin for a community vigil.
2: We are here today to commemorate the horrific attack and to honor those who were injured. And most importantly, we are, of course, with those who have lost loved ones and who witnessed this horrific act. But we are also with all those who are simply utterly shocked by the news. I'm from the Lambda Youth Network. We carry out youth work across the country, and our funding for next year has just been completely cut. That means we'll have to close our doors at the end of the year.

0: For more, we're joined by Alfonso Pontesano, the queer commissioner of the Berlin state government. Thank you so much for being with us, Alfonso. If you can, first of all, our condolences. Talk about what happened. You were there in the rally outside the Brandenburg Gate where there were thousands. Talk about what happened Saturday.
1: Well, we had an amazing day. People celebrating on their streets, their diversity, people celebrating their freedom, but also reminding everyone that we are still under attack from so many directions. Politics is changing. So next to the fact that we're celebrating, we're also protesting and demanding to be treated equally. At the evening, almost at the end of the celebrations, after a beautiful concert, suddenly the stage program stopped and we got evacuated. And then later on, we found out that an attack had taken place. So I remained onto the streets of Berlin until deep into the night to be there and to show support as the queer commissioner of the city. But I could feel already the grief of my community and the feeling of feeling scared and insecure was all over the air of Berlin.
0: So you are a government official. You had called for proper security at the Pride celebration. Talk about the man who's been identified as Abdul Balut. According to authorities, Balut tried to join the Islamic State, was released from prison in May despite being jailed for preparing attempting to prepare an attack. Explain the preparations for this event, and do you feel let down by the government?
1: Well, the police in Berlin is doing, as I always say, an incredible job in trying to secure every big event in this city. The capital of Berlin sees around 9 to 10 demonstrations a day, being the capital of Germany. And especially by safeguarding the queer community, they're trying their very best. But at the end, there is no such thing as a 100% security. I have no idea yet what the investigations will bring to light and how a man could possibly enter the Tiergarten Park late at night with a van. I have no idea how that could happen. So the investigations will have to show it. But as far as I can say, police is really doing everything possible to safeguard every demonstration, and especially those that are affected and are including the LGBTI community in Berlin. Regarding the man, we have heard the news. We all know whatever the news outlets around the world already are talking about, a young man born here in Germany and being radicalized by the IS. And we have to see now what the further investigations bring along.
0: And can you talk about the fears that the far right will use this attack

0: and avoid to look at how much queerphobia there is in this country, in all various levels of structures, in schools, at the workplace, in churches, on the streets, in sports, and in so many other places. Yes, they might not come out onto the streets with a van and kill us in a big, huge group like possibly this attack could have done. And by saying so, I want to express my condolences to the family of the deceased woman, the deceased mother, and all of the injured people. But at the same time, we do have a huge problem of homophobia and queerphobia here in this country, fueled by rhetorics by democratic parties like the CDU and others. And we have to look at it. What does that cause when a chancellor says, that, for example, the Berlin Reichstag is not a circus tent when mentioning that he doesn't want to have the rainbow flag flying over his roof during Pride Parade. And many other comments, derogatory comments that the Chancellor himself has made in the past. This fuels the rhetoric, this fuels the hate, this fuels the insecurity within the LGBTI community. And we are under attack. And we have to mention that in order to highlight that people need to stop and think, what the hell are we doing at the moment? In which world are we trying to let children grow who are LGBTI?
1: And who Alfonso Pantisano, queer commissioner of Berlin, speaking to us from Germany. That does it for our show. I'm Amy Goodman. Thanks for joining us.
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You are listening to WRUW 91.1 FM, broadcasting from the campus of Case Western Reserve University. My name is Sophia, and I hope you're all having a lovely Tuesday afternoon. We're here for another episode of Divine Transmission, and this week we are in Scotland. We're highlighting all artists from various parts of Scotland. Right now we're on Bell and Sebastian with Piazza New York Catcher. Wonderful, wonderful group that we're going to hear a bit more from, and you'll hear a bit more about them from me. But for now, I just want to let this song play out because it is a favorite of mine.

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Right now, we're on to Django Django and Waveforms.

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Song playing right now behind me is called Primal Screen. That's by the band Trainspotting. Before that, you just heard Café Le Cabotin by Jerry Rafferty. Before that, you heard Judy and the Dream of Horses by Belle and Sebastian. We had Calvin Harris with Slow Acid, KT Tunstall with Under the Weather, and Idlewild by Travis featuring Josephine Oniyama. Before that, we had Olsen by Boards of Canada. And before that, we had Waveforms by Django Django.

Folks, we're listening to Trainspotting by Primal Scream, which is a very cool experimental group from Scotland. This entire episode is Scotland themed this week. We have groups and artists who are all from or were formed in Scotland. And there's a lot you can delve into in Scottish political history, but the core theme that has kind of shaped politics in Scotland is their moves for independence over the last almost 1,000 years at this point, which have come in and out of fashion as various groups of people grow resentful of British imperial ideologies and the colonization efforts that initially brought Scotland into the United Kingdom. They had a referendum in 2014 to see if they would like to permanently remove themselves from the United Kingdom and become an independent country. And that referendum did not pass, but it was very close to passing. It was about at a 40-something percent when they voted on it. And the independence movement continues to be quite prevalent, especially following Brexit and the negative fallout that has come from that. However, lots of infighting occurs within the Scottish independence movement. But that being said, all of this music comes out of Scotland, and I think it's a reminder, as we hear so often on the show, of the wonderful creativity and absolute diversity of sound that can come out of hardship for a country, and the way that different artists contribute to that and take it in their own way. So please continue to enjoy Trainspotting. After this, you're going to hear from Paolo Nutini with Jenny, Don't Be Hasty.

0: Where do you listen to WRUW? Maybe it's on your morning jog. Maybe we're that extra little bit of motivation that helps you break through the wall to finally lose those 5 pounds. Or maybe you're running from your own personal demons. And I don't mean psychological demons. I'm actually referring to real demons. Succubi from one of the 9 circles of hell, intent on catching you. Perhaps there's some sort of 3-headed dog that's trying to play a game of fetch with your ankles. I don't know. But what I do know is WRUW. FM 91.1 Cleveland. We're there for you.
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2: The guy that invented the cigarette, I'd murder that son of a gun in the first degree.

What you are hearing right now is "The Sun Smells Too Loud" by Mogwai. The frontman of Mogwai is one of a number of indie rock and indie pop Scottish artists who have actively encouraged, campaigned, and performed at pro-Scottish independence events. A lot of artists coming out of Scotland have expressed their support for the Scottish independence movement and argued that the Scottish independence movement is not an isolationist movement, but rather a collective empowerment of the Scottish people to govern themselves. A lot of very mainstream commercial artists coming out of Scotland do not comment. Thankfully, my music taste doesn't really align with the music they put out anyway. It's really cool to hear the different indie sounds and varieties of indie rock, synth pop, and indie pop that have come from these artists who have this collective political agreement. Again, this is Mogwai, "The Sun Smells Too Loud."

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Folks, you are listening to Closer by Travis. Before this, we heard Firewater by Django Django. And right before that was Girl and the Ghost by Katie Tunstall. This has been the Scotland episode of Divine Transmission. I hope you've enjoyed some indie rock, indie pop, synth pop, and a few other varieties of music, all coming from Scottish artists. I will be back next week. Unfortunately, you will not hear my lovely voice doing a bit of traveling, so I'm going to have some prepared shows with much less talking, but a lot of really good music and some different fun themes. We're going to finish this show off following Travis right now with The Twist by Frightened Rabbit, followed by It's Thunder and It's Lightning by We Were Promised Jetpacks, and finishing off with Dave and Cowboy by Boards of Canada. 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
5: Hey, let's do the swimming song.

That was Easy Rider from Eddie Berman. Before that, we heard Mavis from Nathaniel Rateliff. And we started off the show today with The Swimming Song, a live version of The Swimming Song from Loudon Wainwright III. Speaking of the show, I'm realizing I forgot to introduce it. 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I'm here every Tuesday from 7 to 8. It's gone the last couple of weeks, but you guys heard some playlists I put together. I hope you enjoyed. I don't think it went through 2 weeks ago, but last week you heard my music. And you'll hear more of it tonight. Up next is Mean Maybe from the band Yellowbirds.

up in search of ordinary things, like how can a wave possibly be? I started running.

That was Sunflower River Blues from John Fahey. Before that, we heard Jim Kane from Bill Callahan. And we started that set off with Mean Maybe from Yellowbirds. Up next is Some Strange Rain from Cotton Jones.

That was New Moon from Steve Gunn. Before that, we heard Jackie from Reverend Baron. And we started that set off with Some Strange Rain from Cotton Jones. Up next is Ease Yourself In and Glide from Parsley Sound.

That was Whistle in the Wind from Twin Peaks. Before that, we heard Sunday Morning from Amanaz. And we started that set off with Ease Yourself and Glide from Parsley Sound. We're about to head into the last set of music on Paved Paradise tonight. Thank you so much for joining me. I hope you've enjoyed what you've heard so far. I'll be on until 8 o'clock, and then after that, you'll hear from David Patrick with Jazz Night in Cleveland, which goes from 8 to 10 every Tuesday. I hope y'all have a great evening. Up next is Slow Train from Kevin Morby.